0: in terms of the time that has passed.
1: Yes.
0: Because we've only done like two since then.
1: If you're listening back, it's been like every episode has been a guest episode. I can tell we haven't done a podcast in forever.
0: Yeah.
1: But I'm rambling because we do have a lovely guest here to chat about nerdy things and the like. We have DJ Impulse. What's up?
2: Hello.
0: Hey.
2: Thank you for having me.
1: Hello. Yeah, it's going to be fun. You both came in during the rain, just as a little chat here. I've been here since 5, so I missed it, thank goodness.
0: I'm really wet right now. I bought a bed earlier, and then I watched Cure, the Kiyoshi Kurosawa film.
1: Okay.
0: It was really good. That was my second time watching it. I loved it. But then I was running late here because I started that movie later than I intended to.
1: Yeah.
0: And then I was really wet on the whole way over here. So
1: it's thundering outside. We're in like a not basement, but like we're very enclosed here in the booth.
0: Concrete.
1: So we have no windows to the outside. But when I went to go grab DJ Impulse, and then as DJ Oil Spool was entering, I was like, oh wow. There's weather happening outside.
0: Yeah, you called me and you could hear the thunder through the phone.
1: It was loud. It was very loud.
2: I had a very pleasant drive and there was no chaos that happened on the highway at all.
1: Oh,
2: the rain was intense.
0: That's awesome.
1: Surprising for our lovely city of Atlanta.
0: Oh, yeah.
1: But
0: you can get a little closer to the microphone.
1: Yeah, get up there.
0: You gotta like,
1: you gotta eat the mic.
0: Get a little closer. That's a good. Where you are, that's good.
1: It's very directional and it's very, very cool. But yeah, I got some things we can chat about. Do you have anything that we're drawn to? I have something that's top of mind.
0: I know what I want to talk about.
1: You want to chat about it?
0: It's the only thing I've thought about for like a week and a half now.
1: We'll chat about it and then we'll loop in DJ Impulse for some other topics. But I would also really love to talk about it. Worry not, we're doing our best. At a spoiler-free review of...
0: Not that I'm happy about it. Chapter 5.
1: I know you're not.
0: Yeah, because I played it, all of it,
1: immediately.
0: The day it came out.
1: Yes.
0: I meant to just do the main route, but I did the weird route too.
1: Well, I bet you did.
0: Oh, yeah.
1: I really geared up for that weird route playthrough, and I was shocked, to say the least, but...
0: Oh, yeah, shocking.
1: I think weird route we can definitely not talk about other than play it.
0: Play it
1: now and get into that.
0: It's great.
1: But I think what would be interesting to talk about is we were talking to DJ Fish a bit as they're committing tax evasion. But
0: playing the game still. Got a copy somehow.
1: Listen, nothing stops.
0: Hey, money's not going to taxes. Hey. Gotta go somewhere else.
2: I was talking to DJ Fish the other day and they're like, yo, I love committing tax evasion. I was like,
1: yeah.
2: Awesome.
1: And they've kind of been up to that since they've been gone. But once they're back, we're back into it.
0: It's been like a month.
1: Yeah.
0: I'm counting down the days.
1: Forever. DJ Fish, come home.
0: We miss
1: you. The DJs miss you. We were chatting about, the ranking of these chapters. Chapter 5, Delta Rune, just came out. If you're not in the know, it is very fun. I've played through the whole route, besides the secret boss. I'm finishing that up. And then I've done the weird route. But
0: I loved the secret boss this time. I thought it was so fun.
1: It takes some getting used to, and it is definitely a longer battle than I thought was going to be the case.
0: Oh, yeah.
1: But I kind of want to talk through the rankings, how we would rank the chapters having played all 5 of them that are out right now.
0: Oh, yeah.
1: Because I think our rankings are slightly different. I know ours are very different from DJ Fish's.
0: Oh, yeah.
1: Because hers is all out of whack. We can read them out, as she has no way to defend herself after we chat. But
0: dude, we can just take like the worst faith interpretation of her list.
1: Yeah. Just kind of like what she thinks like negatively about anything that Toby Fox has ever done.
0: Yeah.
1: Things of that nature. But where are we putting all 5 chapters?
0: So I'm gonna say chapter 5 in terms of like being a game that I'm playing with my hands and stuff. Definitely the most fun.
1: Yeah.
0: I think like the unique gimmick they introduced for this chapter, because they introduce like a unique gimmick like every chapter.
1: Yes.
0: Like in chapter 4 it was like climbing walls and stuff.
1: Yeah. That one took a second for me to get used to, but
0: oh yeah.
1: I mean, it's fun.
0: It was fun. Chapter 2 had like all those mouse puzzles and stuff. But this one, I guess I'm not going to spoil what it is, but I will say it's the most involved of any of these, and it is so fun.
1: It's very well implemented, I think, throughout the chapter once it's introduced. And when you had hinted it to me as I was playing through the chapter, because you had you know, you played it.
0: I played it the day again.
1: I think I started playing it 2 days after it released, yeah, and I didn't even finish
0: Friday.
1: It. Yes.
0: I watched your stream a little bit. You streamed it?
1: I streamed for like 9 hours and I didn't even finish it, but that's on me. That's because I'm really bad at efficiently playing Deltarune.
2: It was very enjoyable, though. It was a great
0: show. I was going to say, like, I played for like 5 hours and I was done. I was tapped. I did Secret Boss. I did...
1: That's crazy.
0: I didn't do Weird Route yet at that point, but yeah. I did everything else.
1: I had gotten... close to done, and then I did a 3-hour stream on Monday to finish it up.
0: Nice.
1: And then start a little bit of the secret boss. But no, I think that the mechanic that they introduce is just, it's so fun, and I could probably look back and see just like the delight on my face once I realize what's happening. It's so cool.
0: That's something that made me wish I was recording it, because I was like, my hands were on my head.
1: It's like shocking.
0: It is.
1: Go play it soon. We're doing a best man, but I think once last year we did till August to talk about spoilerful, but you know, we're gonna read the room, because I would really love to get into it. Maybe we can do it once
0: DJ Fish is back. I think we should.
1: DJ Fish would be great. DJ Hispanic Salvation also.
0: Oh yeah,
1: follows Deltarune, but we're doing a thing with them already.
0: Yeah, that, yeah. And I mean, we could probably talk about it on that episode. But also, is he caught up?
1: He, I think, caught up with Chapter 4 pretty late in the game, but
0: yeah.
1: I know he had like listened to a lot of the music when we were talking about.
0: Oh,
1: it,
0: and the new music.
1: The music
0: is
1: delightful.
0: Good.
1: I had to hold myself back from adding it to tonight's show for 88 Bit Trip, but I added the stinger for the title. That's all I allowed myself.
0: Nice,
1: and that's the first track of the night. So stay tuned right after Nerd Hour for that.
0: Which that's
1: it's
0: an
1: stuck
0: anime
1: in my head. It is. I mean, talk about anime reference.
0: Oh, yeah.
1: Mr. Tobias Fox. But the characters and everything. I really like what I'll say about Chapter 5, too, is the character interactions, I think, are
0: dude, they're
1: my
0: so
1: favorite.
0: Fun.
1: Weirdly enough, they're not, you know, compared to... We have a lot to talk about for characters in the other four chapters, but these are just...
0: There's a lot
1: I'm
0: of fun
1: cheesing
0: ones.
1: About them.
0: They're so fun.
1: They're so cute.
0: I like all of them like a lot.
1: My best friend Ralsei, bro.
0: That's dude, Ralsei's all of Ralsei's interactions. In
1: I need
0: this
1: him on screen forever.
0: So
1: I need 1,000 hours of Ralsei gameplay. Okay, I need that bad.
0: I'm glad they made like when Chapter 2 came out, people were like, "Oh, I miss Hat Ralsei like so bad," and they bring back Hat Ralsei, but they make you feel bad about
1: it. it's a little. Yeah, because the Ralsei cosplay that I do is Hot Ralsei, and I was like, oh my gosh, and I was like, oh well, I feel like it's not as fun. Okay, but yes, the gimmick that they introduce is very fun. How does that line up?
0: Oh, music. The final boss theme and the secret boss theme are like two of the best in
1: final
0: the game.
1: Boss theme is fantastic. I think it's truly up there.
0: Oh yeah. But in terms of rankings,
1: yes,
0: I think Chapter 4 I like a little more, just because I think like all of the story beats in that chapter hit so, so hard.
1: That's like a hand on your head for the story. Like the gimmick is like, oh, this is cool. But
0: it's
1: just
0: fun.
1: All of the lore drops that they get into for Chapter 4 is like, ah, what?
0: Yeah.
1: What? It's progressions of, oh no. And also the music in Chapter 4, I love Third Century.
0: Dude,
1: that's probably one of
0: all
1: my
0: the
1: favorite
0: Sanctuary
1: chiptune songs of all
0: are
1: time.
0: So good.
1: It's great.
0: The climbing song at the end is super good.
1: Yes.
0: The final boss theme, the secret boss theme also in that one.
1: Oh,
0: so
1: yes.
0: Good.
1: It's been out for a year now, guys. We're gonna know. But
0: yeah.
1: the
0: all
1: Gahaha,
0: the combat themes, honestly. Yeah.
1: Yes.
0: Oh.
1: The Undyne little kind of reference there.
0: He's awesome.
1: He's so fun. I love him with Susie, because I just recently replayed Chapter 4. So I was like, oh man, Chapter 5 is out next week. I gotta get into that. And I forgot just how cute he is with Susie, just like egging her on to like believe in herself.
0: It's
1: fantastic.
0: Such a good
1: so
0: Susie
1: cute.
0: Growth chapter.
1: Yes.
0: And she's one of my favorite characters. I mean, I could say that about like the whole cast, but.
1: Which is tough, but like she wasn't up there, but low-key Chapter 5, end of Chapter 4 and Chapter 5, like really I was like, maybe I love Susie actually.
0: She's so
1: maybe she's my
0: so
1: second best friend.
0: Good in Chapter 5, and she says a bunch of stuff that is like kind of like off-putting in this chapter, and I'm mm-hmm. really excited to talk about that further in the future.
1: I would
0: no
1: love
0: spoilers,
1: to
0: but,
1: love to discuss that.
0: Oh, she's so good.
1: Loki, we can discuss it after the episode.
0: Yeah,
1: we're off mic. Hey, we did a perfect dap, but nothing else happened in between that.
2: Perfect.
1: It was crisp. It was so crisp. It like
0: If I was like in that chair, that is not what I would have said.
1: Yeah,
0: about
1: I thought you were going to really read us for the way that I slapped my mic cord before I
2: don't know what you're talking about.
0: It's okay. Nothing happened.
1: But yes, I think now for the rankings, I would. 5 and 4 are really tied for me.
0: Yeah,
1: it's
0: they're
1: hard.
0: So close. I think 4 edges it out a little more.
1: Five edged it up for me.
0: And that's respect.
1: You know, I just. I get my best friend Raul say. Like, yeah. Just seeing him talk. God.
0: He's so
1: the
0: good.
1: Best. I'm like, it I got a big old smile about it. I love this stupid game. It's the best thing in the world.
0: And we're getting more of it next year.
1: Oh my goodness. Chapter 6 next year.
0: Which is crazy.
1: Crazy. It's insane the speed it was removing it. The first chapter came out for free as a random survey program, what?
0: 8 years ago.
1: 8 years ago. And then in the past... 3 years ago, we had 2 chapters, and then we're going to double that in 2 years. It's kind of insane. Shout out to the team that's working on it. Everyone I know, it's growing in size, and it's awesome.
0: Oh, yeah.
1: But
0: dude, there's so many great collaborations, and there's a lot of music collaborations, which I didn't expect,
1: because
0: Toby Fox is, like, I feel like his music has always been the one thing that's just been him. But all of the collaborations are so good.
1: They're very well done, and it still feels so Deltarune, which is fantastic. I'm also gonna slowly pull up DJ Fish's list as we're discussing, but
0: I'll go ahead and shotgun through the rest of them. I'd say like 4 at the top, directly below it is 5, and then probably 2, 3, 1 in that order. But it's kind of just like a jumble. Like I think 1 is probably my least favorite, but that's saying a lot because I still love Chapter 1.
1: Yeah.
0: Because Chapter 1 is so good. It feels like... It like, hurts me to put it at the bottom.
1: I was going to say, like, I think maybe it's because it's just statistically, but the one... Well, I've played through all of them so much now, but...
0: Yeah.
1: Every time I play through Chapter 1, I kind of just want to restart and play through Chapter 1 again. I think that's where it edges out Chapter 3 for me, even though the music in 3 should honestly give it more points in my brain. But I think that's the chapter where... There's a lot more sections where I'm like, okay, can we get on to, like, not this? You know what I mean?
0: I do like the boards a lot in Chapter 3, but on replay, those are really boring.
1: It's tough, yeah. It's just, I love Devil's Fight a lot more than the Secret Boss. Well, not even the Secret Boss, but... Because I actually like the Night Fight a lot. But the Mantle Fight in Chapter 3 is annoying.
0: I need to redo Mantle Fight because it's been a while. I recently, right after Chapter 5 came out, I went back and I refought every single Secret Boss, like, twice. Just because I wanted to. I was, like, thinking about it. I beat the Night without doing the Hold Breath Act, which I was really happy about.
1: Ooh, that's tough.
0: All I'm a pro mode. Gamer.
1: Come on now.
0: Put some respect on my name.
1: Yeah.
0: But I haven't redone John Mantle just because I don't have a save file right before it.
1: It really, because also it's interesting all the lead up to the Mantle fight, but I think it's just that, like, it's unlike any other fight you do, which is cool.
0: Yeah.
1: But I don't have any of the spatial awareness for that type of fight, and I haven't played any of them. I haven't played 1, 2, or none of them.
0: I think if I went back to that fight, I would be at like an advantage because I recently played through Zelda 1.
1: You did. You did.
0: And that game's better than Breath of the Wild. So.
1: Oh. T.
0: That's my hot take.
1: Tell him you're kicking DJ Fish while they're down in defenseless.
0: So what DJ Fish's ranking was like?
1: It's
0: probably
1: two
0: like
1: top.
0: 1, 3, 2, 4, 5.
1: 6,
0: at the
1: weirdly enough, and then 5. But no, DJ Fish.
0: Like all of Undertale right there.
1: She loves Chapter 2, which is fair.
0: It's fair. Birdly Enjoyer.
1: Birdly, famously, Birdly Enjoyer, Queen Enjoyer as well. Which
0: those are great characters.
1: How can you hate Queen? But I think
0: seeing Queen in Chapter 5 was so good. Her scenes are so good.
1: She is the best. She is better than the King by far from Chapter 1.
0: Yeah.
1: She's really playing her role better. And that's why I think 2 is right under 4 and 5 for me, or 5 and 4. And then I think it's 1 and 3. Because, like, by all accounts, I should love TV World. Like, it's so cool, but it's just... I mess with TV a lot, and I love the music, but it's just the boards and the Zelda-style fighting that I can't rock with because it's boring.
0: That's fair.
1: It's boring a little bit.
0: I do think the Night Fight is probably the thing in Deltarune I think about the most. It's probably my favorite song in that game. And it's... Yeah.
1: That's how it goes. But yes, there's so much to say about Deltarune Chapter 5, but it will be much more fun to say with DJ Fish. So we'll
0: pump the brakes. You guys got like 3 weeks to play it.
1: Get
0: so
1: into
0: get
1: it.
0: Get on.
1: We
0: that.
1: Can only hold off for so long. All right.
0: I'm already clawing at the walls.
1: It's tough. We're sending spoiler messages in our Nerd Hour chat with DJ Fish in it. DJ Fish as we're like, discussing it.
0: I'm reading like CIA documents right now, but it's like talking to my friends.
1: Truly, it's all caps. Like, don't click this, DJ Fish. Don't click this. And then just like, and I love this, this, and this. And then reply back like, oh my gosh, yes. And she can't click them yet. So,
0: but she'll click them soon. Hopefully.
1: She better. She's got no choice. We'll fill her in if she's not filled in.
0: Oh yeah. Oh yeah.
1: And then she ranks chapter 4 last, which is very funny because that's your boy.
0: That's my favorite.
1: That's your boy.
0: Which
1: right
0: like
1: there.
0: I can't even blame her that much. But like I think,
1: and it's hard. Yeah.
0: I respect that chapter a lot for not being like a fun chapter, which is why I think it released with chapter 3. Because chapter 3, despite having a lot of great serious moments, is a fun chapter.
1: It is very silly.
0: There's a lot of silly great characters in it. Not that chapter 4 is lacking those, but I think it's in terms of tone, a lot more serious.
1: I mean, it's the whole like dark cathedral of it.
0: Oh yeah,
1: a little spooky ooky.
0: I also think part of it is I think the weirder out section in chapter 4 is like.
1: That's
0: it hurts.
1: So cool.
0: It hurts.
1: It's
0: to
1: so
0: do.
1: Cool, and the like the moment where you lock it in with Susie is so scary every time.
0: Oh yeah,
1: I saw it. I've seen it so much, and then when I played through it recently, I got scared. I was like, oh, but what happened to the game?
0: I think.
1: Oh no.
0: I think that's like a great. Like honestly, like horror thing where it's like you can watch people do it and it'll be like, wow, that was crazy, that was scary. But like doing it yourself is such a different feeling.
1: You have to ruin this girl's life.
0: Yeah, you
1: and
0: press the button.
1: And Chris is low key. Like shout out to them. God, it's so good.
0: It's so good.
1: It's so good.
0: Oh, Toby Fox.
1: The Tricky Tony. Tricky Tony.
0: Bro. There's a fox enemy in the new chapter, there's a line that it has where it's like foxes don't like to trick people or something like that.
1: This is so silly.
0: And it's like
1: I love.
0: So Toby Fox doesn't like to trick Tricky Tony.
1: Tricky, that's not what I know about Tricky Tony.
0: I think that's all he likes to do, actually.
1: Oh my goodness.
0: He wakes up and he says it's time to trick
1: people. To get mischievous.
0: Let's get tricky right now.
1: It's tricky to talk about this next topic because it's so bad and I have to be so good for radio, but my goodness, is it terrible. DJ Impulse, get in here. It's time to discuss the man, the myth, the disaster that was season 2 of the live action Avatar series. Oh my goodness.
2: That was a season.
1: That was
2: one of the seasons
1: terrible.
2: Of all time.
0: Let me know, y'all.
1: I'd love to. For background, the gradient of the experience with the show is that DJ Oldspiel has not watched the live action, but you've watched the original, the OG, classic.
0: Like years ago.
1: DJ Impulse and I have also. DJ Impulse has seen chapter one, or season one.
2: Season one and season two.
1: You've seen season one and season two, and I jumped in right at season two because I refused to watch season one.
2: Yeah, I watched season one around when it first came out, and then in preparation to us watching season two,
1: I didn't know
2: despite
1: it
2: you
1: twice.
2: Having
1: yeah, I decided
2: never watched season
1: I refused
2: one
1: to watch it. Yes,
0: you
2: I went back.
0: It?
2: I went back and watched season one because I never finished it because it was bad.
1: It was terrible.
2: So I watched the first half then and the whole thing again about a week ago.
1: Yeah,
0: about a week ago. I saw you doing like the movement, but I had to say it.
2: Hey,
1: now that was clean. I can't even lie. That one
0: that was
1: clean.
2: For our audio listeners,
0: all of
1: which
0: them?
1: Is all of them.
2: That was a very clean dap up.
1: For all of you,
2: for all of our audio listeners,
0: it was a crunchy dap.
1: It was crisp. It echoed in the booth here. So chapter Jesus
0: it blasted away the rain.
1: Season two of Avatar was 7 episodes long. Mm-hmm. It was
2: one less than the previous.
1: You gotta control yourself.
0: Oh, so it was like 6 episodes
1: no,
0: and
1: no,
0: 7
1: no,
0: episodes?
2: Okay.
1: No.
2: So,
1: no,
2: you know what?
0: No.
2: You know what? Can I leave actually?
1: Yeah, you can go ahead and leave.
2: Okay, cool.
1: That's fair.
0: Let's talk about it. I've seen it now.
1: So
0: I took all the information from DJ Impulse cuz they left the room.
2: Yeah,
1: I absorbed it as he was walking out.
2: Back and I forgot everything. I don't know what happened to my knowledge.
0: God you forgot that though, right?
1: Hey, now I'm burdened with this information. They do start for real at Serpent's Pass. Yeah,
2: Serpent's Pass happens
1: they do
2: in the
1: actually,
2: middle of the season originally.
1: And it's unrelated to Ba Sing Se. It's just a thing that they do.
2: And they just we have to hit Serpent's Pass at some point. And what kills me is that...
1: I'm still hitting the craziest face.
0: I'm like speed facing.
2: Yes, you are. It's like... the like when they go to Serpent's Pass, they're walking along it, and the first shot you see is Appa.
1: Yeah,
2: when
1: yeah,
2: the
1: yeah.
2: reason in the show they didn't go to Serpent's Pass was because they did not have Appa.
1: They were like, we can't fly over, so we have to do this deadly, terrible pass through, and now it's an unavoidable place that they go through with a bunch of refugees
2: like a bunch
1: from
2: of,
1: an Earth from Amashu.
2: From Amashu.
1: And so they just have a gaggle of people, and the funniest thing is that there's a whole scene about. Who is it? Aang being like to these little kids on the pass. They're like, it's too scary. And he's like, it's okay. You got it. Cut to Appa just flying around questioning why weren't the kids on the gigantic
2: also,
1: flag?
2: The yeah. Mechanist is on Appa because the Mechanist was part of the Omashu refugees.
1: The flying one. Yeah.
2: From because he lives in Omashu instead of the whole air temple stuff from season
1: they
2: one.
1: They never went
2: to that. So they meet him What's in Omashu point? And then they have a whole group of refugees in season yes. two. And he's flying on Appa with some other, like, adults. But then all the kids are just forced to go along the
0: Which
2: Serpent's
0: is
2: Pass.
0: Which is obviously, like, I could themselves. Believe them if they have a bunch of refugees needing to take Serpent's Pass because Appa couldn't take all of them. But why are the adults on there? Well, women so and children funny. First. What are we doing?
1: And also, why not just take two trips?
0: Yeah.
1: Well,
0: yeah.
1: Appa's going to get tired after, what, half a mile? He's going to be all right.
0: He's big, bro.
1: And it's so funny because... God, just remembering this show is, and like, bringing me pain.
2: They had a very large emphasis, for some reason, on Aang learning how to heal.
1: Yes.
2: In
1: yes,
2: this
1: yes,
2: episode.
1: Yes.
2: So, like, the episode starts off with you seeing Aang for the first time since... Like, for the first time himself waterbending.
1: Yes.
2: Because we never saw that in the first season Didn't at all. It. We only saw him with the water spirit.
1: In,
2: like,
1: yeah, in the Book of Water.
2: In the Avatar State. That's yeah. yeah, the only time we saw him waterbend. Which technically wasn't him. But.
0: So he just does it now.
2: But he
1: just
2: does it now.
1: And he's kind of a pro.
2: And then Katara's like, you have to learn how to heal, Aang. This is a big thing. And then just like, okay. So we're going to... By the end of this episode, he's going to heal.
1: Yes.
2: So he severely damaged the serpent because when they fought the serpent later. And
1: it's
2: then he was
1: crazy.
2: Like, Katara, we have to do something. And then he's like, fine. I'll lay on hands or something. I'll use my lay on hands spell. And then it worked.
1: It's truly insane writing. So since they do Serpent's Pass now, they mm-hmm. write in a bunch of Kyoshi warriors now. They do an interest. It's kind of cool how they play Sokka. Like, he's a lot more affected by Yue. It's the whole thing. So he brings it up a lot more. It's kind of a whole thing. And so he's with Suki, and he's like, I don't want you to, like, you're being too reckless. And, like, you're da-da-da. And then so we don't see Suki again after they get to Ba Sing Se for the whole show.
2: Yeah, they get to Ba Sing Se in about episode
1: Oh, yeah, by the way, they go to Ba Sing Se the first half. And they spend the rest of the season in Ba Sing Se.
0: Yeah. Oh.
1: Everything that you think should happen, and some of the things that you think shouldn't, is happening in Ba Sing Se. Mm-hmm. And by everything, I mean Painted Lady, which is a
2: season 3.
1: Notorious season 3, how they connect to this like tribe of firebender or Fire Nation people that are, like, being affected by this whole pollution mm-hmm. thing. Instead, one of the refugees is like, this flower is called the Painted Lady. And isn't it cool? And Katara's like, Painted Lady, I pin my face on the yeah. lady.
0: I think I like the sound of that.
2: And in
1: that's literally
2: so
1: what it is.
2: After we get past Serpent's Pass, they need to go stop by a town and do all this stuff.
1: Oh yeah,
2: and
1: yeah.
2: They leave the refugees just in their Hanging camp, out. And then the three of them just go on their own.
1: Sure.
2: To then they eventually
1: so much this just whatever.
2: They eventually
1: sure.
2: just find Toph.
1: Yes,
2: they're looking for money. They're looking for. They just go to the show. Just
1: grown
2: to go
1: woman
2: to a show,
1: Toph.
2: I think.
1: Grown woman
2: yeah.
1: Toph. It's
2: and then they meet Toph there.
0: Oh, yeah. One thing I did see is I saw the clip of Toph metal bending for the first time.
1: Don't even
2: oh,
1: bring it up to me.
2: My
1: oh
2: my god!
1: Don't even.
0: It looks so horrible.
1: It's a
2: we
1: sore
2: watched
1: subject
2: that
1: for this
2: last
1: household.
2: Night.
1: It was. We had to go back and watch the original scene just to, like, palate cleanse after the show mm-hmm. ended.
0: Dude, because the original scene has, like, it has great, like, colors. It has, like, an
1: it
0: amazing
1: good build
0: sequence.
1: Up.
0: It has great build-up.
1: I'm telling you, that scene with the metal bending is, I think, the only scene of her in that box. There is no before where the person who did... her mom takes her this whole time.
2: Her mom
1: goes and gets
2: her.
1: They say her mom's in the city, and then she's actually in the city, and then she poisons her, knocks her out, mm-hmm. puts her standing up in this giant cage... Don't ask me how she got there, but she wakes up standing up and is like, Mom, what are you doing? And then she doesn't mention, like, oh, you're in a metal cage. Even you can't bend metal. And then she's like, does it out of pure force. No, she's just like, you don't see me. And then she bends it. And then she's like, I just invented metal bending. And that's like her verbatim line.
0: Yeah, it's
2: not even
0: it's
2: that
0: bad.
2: She says
0: tough.
2: She just invented metal. She's like, I invented it as if
1: yes.
2: she's been invented.
1: She's like, I'm on that. And you're like, all right. And then she walks away. And I'm supposed to care about it?
2: Yeah,
0: it's
2: like it's,
0: why is the mom here? Like,
1: why
0: the whole
1: is the
0: point
1: mom
0: is that the her parents don't care about
1: and
0: her
1: parents,
0: at all.
1: They just want her back for, like, a whole status thing.
0: Yeah.
2: And after this whole season of building up Zutara.
1: Oh my gosh.
2: Which we can get into that after this.
1: My goodness.
2: But they spent a whole season building up. They had the moment in the cave like they do in the show, but it was beautiful.
1: They like it was amazing. Maybe the runtime of like of Katara.
2: And we went back and looked at the scene from the original show.
1: It's worse. they do it better. That's the only thing they do
2: they
1: better.
2: They steal lines word for word, bar for bar, and they bring it to the live action and did it 10 times better.
1: And then they riff on it a little bit.
2: They riffed on it.
0: I messed with that.
1: And what's crazy is that before that, I don't know how they're going to possibly end next season with Aang and Katara getting together, because Aang is terrible. He is
2: He's a bad friend.
1: He's a bad avatar. He's a bad bender. He yelled. The reason why they're all split up is because he tells all of them off for being bad people for some reason.
2: Instead
1: he's
2: of it them getting the letters and the notes they did originally. Yeah.
1: He's just like, get out of here, Toph. And you too. And by the way, Katara, you suck too. And then he's alone. And then he's like, I should have said all that stuff.
0: So yeah, probably not, man. I wouldn't have done that.
1: Mind you, that's exactly how he opened the season. Is him having yelled at this random woman who's trying to help them, a new character they invented for the live action, and him being like, I shouldn't have said that stuff to her. I gotta go apologize.
2: Katara's whole time, like, as the Painted Lady, which is what Aang gets mad at her for like, sneaking off at night, that she's going around and healing people and doing all the things, like, what she does originally in the show. And then the Earth King, when they meet him, he's like, oh, thank you, Avatar, for healing people and guiding, like, spiritual lessons, whatever.
1: And he just takes
2: it. And then he's like, yo, thanks, man. But Katara's been, like, he hasn't been doing that. Katara's been doing it the whole time. Yes. And then he goes back home and gets so mad at Katara.
0: It's because Aang is like a man. So all of the women's are him. That's how it works.
1: It's that they do all that for him as the Avatar. And nobody.
0: They're like his disciples.
2: Yeah.
0: And so all of their good deeds are actually his good deeds.
1: Because, you know, it's all for the good. Of you know Avatar Aang, and because
0: he's the guy
1: and they're all I guess doing whatever he wants to do, and so I think we should bring up probably the biggest change they made. So we talked about how Appa was not lost when they got into Ba Sing Se. They got there with Appa's there, and we're like, when are they gonna lose Appa? How are they gonna lose Appa? Because they lose Appa when they go to the secret library.
2: They even get captured by the Dai Li as they enter. And
1: they
2: then
1: do.
2: They get
1: like, released,
2: freed, because they're like, they don't know the Dai Li's evil at that point still or anything.
1: What's going on in life? And so Aang's doing this whole like press run, Captain America style, and then Sokka meets the professor who's
0: chilling Captain America.
1: No, it's that when they used him as like, oh, this is America.
0: Oh yeah,
1: and then he like that. They were kind of doing that with Aang.
0: I love Captain America.
2: Okay,
1: this is true.
0: Happy 4th of July.
1: Happy 5th of July. Shout out.
0: They were shooting fireworks.
1: They were.
0: in the parking lot right across from my apartment at 3 a.m. last night. I was sitting on my balcony watching them.
1: Yeah,
0: it was I could feel the heat from the fireworks on my face because they were so close to me.
1: I don't think they're supposed to be that close.
0: No, I was up in the sky, bro. I was 11 stories up. Anyways,
1: okay, yes, but we're like, how are they going to get to the library because they're not in the desert? What they do instead is that the professor's like, I heard that there's a library in the spirit realm, and there's a spiritual world scar that we have to find in order to get to the library.
2: Yes.
1: And so Sokka's like, oh, we've been experienced that.
2: Wait, so what DigiLemon is about to say is last season they went to the whole thing with the Heibai and all that stuff.
1: The spirit and the Aang has to go talk to.
2: Aang found the spirit in the forest. He goes to talk to him, has this whole interaction with him. They end up being called the Face Stealer, and by they, I mean the whole gang.
1: Oh.
2: Because Aang, when he goes into the spirit world himself, it established that he can bring them into the spirit world with him. The whole gang. And so Sokka's like, hey, we can do that. We can actually bring it all into the same area.
1: He was like, how about we all just hop into the library in the spirit realm? But the issue is that they don't know where the spiritual scar is, because it's somewhere in the lower rings. So we need someone who knows the land. And who should we ask? Any of the refugees who have been stationed there for months since we've been in the city?
0: No.
1: Or maybe Katara, who's been using her identity as Painted Lady to help people in the lower ring. No. We gotta get Jet.
2: Katara goes
1: we gotta
2: and
1: get
2: gets
1: Jet. We got to get Jet. And so they're like, Jet, show us where the scar is. And so they fly in on Appa to where Jet was having bad dreams.
2: Yeah, mind you, it was Jet when, like, Katara didn't know Jet knew where it was.
1: No.
2: She just was talking to Jet and goes, matter of fact, I had a bad dream there once.
1: And
0: I'm always having bad dreams.
1: You know what I mean? Mind you, it's an outside, like, dilapidated, like, old structure. So how would you not have bad dreams?
2: But anyway. And it looks like it's in, like, the second ring. Like, yes. It doesn't look that...
1: It doesn't look that worn down. Yeah. There's houses and stuff right next to it. And Jet's like, this the place. So Aang's like, all right, guys, circle up. And he brings him, Toph, Sokka, Katara, Jet, and the professor whose name I can't remember because
0: yeah,
1: I don't...
0: Let's just put Toph in a library. Sounds awesome.
1: And so they leave Appa and Momo. They say, Appa, Momo, keep guard.
0: No, bring Momo. Momo's lit.
1: Bruh. Yeah. They should have, because what happens is they hop into the library. No one can bend in the spiritual realm, but Toph can still see for some reason. Mm-hmm. She's just like, oh, the echoes. Yeah, it's just the acoustics are so great. I think I can just like still kind of figure it out. Whatever.
0: She's just like clapping.
1: That's what it's like. Like it's.
2: I fully thought, you know how in the original series, the Ember Island players, yes. They have it Toph screaming? Like the fake Toph screaming. That's what I really thought she was
1: going to
2: do.
1: That is what they. And then. So they go to the library. She has no qualms about going to the library. I don't know why she's not at first like, hey, guys, I can't read because yeah. She's blind. But they get in there, and then she picks up a book, and then she's like, whoa, raised characters. That's awesome.
0: So does she know what the characters look like?
1: That's a great question. No. That's a great question. DJ Olspill, when we are introduced to Toph, she sends a secret message to Aang, and it's raised letters on the ground. Characters yeah. Fully written out. And one has to wonder... How does she know what they look like? How does she know what they look like? And the thing is that it's not Braille. There's a whole system for people who can't see to read mm-hmm. because it's impractical to just raise all the letters. That's how it'd be
0: it
1: so hard.
0: Too much space.
1: You know what I mean? But no, they just it's all raised, but it's the exact same characters. And then she's like, awesome. She spends most of her time in the library reading a book that we find out is Avatar Kyoshi's journal. And how do we get a confirmation? I'm so glad you asked, CJ Impulse. Would you like to fill in what happens with Kyoshi?
2: Yes, I would love to.
1: Yeah, thank you so much.
2: So we cut to Aang after talking with Yang Chen. That was a great scene. The next scene over, we cut back to Toph reading the book, and she goes, whoa, this book is so crazy. And then someone comes behind her and goes, where's Aang? Avatar Kyoshi?
1: Yep. So, yeah, so Toph's just chatting it up with Avatar Kyoshi. Yeah,
2: sure.
1: That's all you can say.
2: Has a full normal conversation with Kyoshi.
1: And it's like kind of like pivotal to like finding when the eclipse happens. Toph finds that out by talking to Avatar Kyoshi. Does that make any sense to anybody?
2: Well, the comet came before, and what we've done to fight Firebirds into the past is the eclipse. Duh.
1: Yeah.
2: And then they're like, oh my god, thank you, Kyoshi, and then just leaves.
0: They're just doing stuff in
1: they're
0: the
1: just doing
0: room.
1: Stuff. Mm-hmm. They're doing stuff. The whole reason why they have to leave is because the professor guy snitches on them for wanting to get the information to end, like, the war. When that was, like, the whole reason that they went in the original series. But he tells the big owl guy. The big owl guy comes back and is like, you guys were trying to do this. Now none of you can leave because you broke the rules. And the professor's like, I'm so sorry. I traded it for infinite access to this library forever. And the owl's like, well, here's the thing. You use that information to harm your friends, so you also broke the rules. And he eats this man whole.
2: Wanchi
0: That's
2: Kong
0: cool.
2: Just
1: crazy.
2: Devours that.
1: And then his body disappears in real life.
0: Oh.
2: Yeah, like it poofs away.
1: He's gone forever.
2: And mind you, Jet is with them too. So it's
1: for some reason.
2: This moment when I realized, oh, so they can kill people in the spirit world.
1: And if you die in the spirit world, you die in real life.
0: Right. Die in game, die in real life.
2: And so
0: exactly,
2: I went,
0: exactly.
2: Is this how they're going to do Jet's death and like. From the original series.
1: When he's supposed to, you know, help find Appa. Appa, who is... He wanders off. Zuko comes in as the blue spirit, sees them all sitting there, chooses not to kill Aang, and that's his whole dilemma. We're not even going to get into that. But he just finds them all.
2: He just stares
1: and chooses
2: at Aang.
1: He's like,
2: he's
1: I can't believe I didn't do it.
2: At him.
1: But, so they all have to leave. They're
0: I'll
1: running
0: out. Tickling
1: him.
0: Start tickling Aang.
2: The bald head, be like,
0: yeah, dude, because like you're not killing him. Because like if Aang starts like laughing in the spirit realm and like the owl gets him, like that's not my fault.
1: That's not Ori, you know what I mean? Like,
2: bro, if I wave a feather in front of Aang's nose, like he's gonna sneeze and they'll poof. Like,
1: everyone's stuck there forever, but
0: he needs to take it out.
1: So Toph sprints in front of everyone for some reason, and she's the first out, and that's why she has to stop the library from sinking. Why is it sinking? Why does it matter? Because they just pop into their bodies when they come out. That's what happened with Toph. She didn't come out of a door. She just was in her body.
2: Originally, they entered the spirit realm and then walked to a door.
1: Yes.
2: But for some reason, when they walk back through the door, they just
1: pop. Like you're teleporting in Minecraft.
2: Sure.
1: And so as she's holding it up, they take Appa. And then Aang goes off on her and really yells at her bad. Like, but it's not warranted because they're in the city where Appa is. Like, they're not in some desert. There's footprints in the dirt. There's footprints in the dirt. So who cares? Anyway, we could go on and on about this terrible season.
2: But as they're trying to escape, Jet grabs, which is one of the coolest things they did in, like, the past couple of episodes, Jet like grabs Wang Chitong's like was it feet?
3: Yeah,
2: with his swords, and boom, and then that's how he sacrifices himself to like go pass, go on without me.
1: But it's so funny because they all get out and they're like, we gotta go back for Jet, and then Katara's like, we gotta go back, and then he just disappears. Like his opacity gets turned to zero.
2: Like he really just poofs.
1: And they're just like,
2: Dang, that sucks.
1: They also kill all the Freedom Fighters, but that's
0: probably boring. I don't care.
1: But so yeah, the whole thing is that they never meet Katara and them's parents.
2: No.
1: They never find the warship, the Fire Nation ship that they stole. So where is Aang gonna wake up in? No one knows.
0: That's for season 3.
2: The Fire Nation ship was in season 3. Like, we never saw that in season 2, I don't think.
1: No, we did, because that's where Sokka was. Because he was like, here's a bomb that we made to and then they were like, I call it the stinker sink. Yeah, and then they're like, these guys are so lame. But they're like, oh, we commandeered these ships. Right. We've been wreaking havoc. And that's how they know where to get back to. But anyway.
2: So we don't know how season 3 is going to start, yeah.
1: My review of this season is, it's the best Zutara fanfic I've ever seen.
2: It kind of convinced me.
1: I never liked it. I don't like it in the original series, and I think that's all the show is good for.
2: What really gets me is that the cast themselves are like, we're anti-Zutara.
1: They don't really like it.
2: Like, both, like, the actor and actress for Zuko and Katara, they both were like, no, we don't like it. That's weird. All this stuff. But then they have such good chemistry.
0: They play it's into it. It's so unfortunate. Hard. Which is crazy.
1: I'm trying to find music. I don't stall.
0: It's fine. You're good. You got time.
1: Do we want to do a little middle song, or do we have anything for that?
0: I was thinking about that on the way over here. I'm like, I don't have anything.
1: It's been a day. It's been a night. It's been an evening. How about we listen to some good old, some classic? You know it. I know it. We love it.
0: Yeah, that works.
1: Yeah. Okay, cool.
0: DJ Impulse, you'll hear what this is in 1 second.
2: So you like it. I'm so excited.
1: We'll be back in literally less than 2 minutes with more nerd stuff.
0: Because we're dorks and stuff like that.
1: We're pretty lame. I can't lie to you. Yep. See you in a sec. Bye.
0: Bye.
4: Whoa, sounds like someone's got a case of destination fever. You're worried too much about where you're going.
5: You gotta focus less on the where and more on the going.
6: Oh. Ma. Shoo.
7: Sokka's right. We need to find King Bumi so Aang can learn earthbending somewhere safe.
4: Well, sounds like you're headed to Omashu. There's an old story about a secret pass right through the mountains.
7: Is this real or a legend?
4: Oh, it's a real legend. And it's as old as earthbending itself.

0: Oh my goodness, hi. It's all my friends and co-hosts.
1: Hey. Hi. I didn't realize I was unmuted already.
0: Sorry, I forgot to
1: read. I'm DJ Oil Spill.
0: That's DJ Oil Spill. Say hi, DJ Oil Spill.
1: You're listening to Nerd Hour.
0: That's true. Dude, as soon as... This reminds me of Chapter 5. The vocal stems that have come out of that
1: so
0: chapter.
1: Many. It, like, when we were talking about it, it was, like, hurting me to not say any of it. Because there's some classic ones.
0: And DJ Impulse.
1: Sorry to keep you waiting.
2: Hi.
0: Hey, what's up?
2: Hey.
3: Hey. I'm glad we took the break when we did, because I was about to get heated about that.
0: And this is a family-friendly podcast.
1: Yeah. Okay, before we completely move off of Avatar, yes. I do want to say the beta for the Avatar fighting game just came out.
0: Oh, yes.
1: It looks really fun. The one thing I will say is I keep seeing clips of... in that game, when you're playing online, if your opponent rage quits, it just instantly puts you back into training mode.
3: That's insane.
1: It's like you just left a dream. That's what it feels like. It's so funny.
3: I saw one clip of someone hitting, like, Toph went, like, up, and like they were below them, and then they hit Toph in the feet, and then instant KO.
1: It's an instant kill. It's so funny.
0: Wow.
1: I hope that's not, I hope that's a bug or something, but if it's a feature, that's so funny.
0: It's funny, but it's also... Isn't Toph's feet just, like, super calloused? I feel like it would be the opposite, no?
1: Well, yeah, but if you hit her in the feet, she can't, like, see anymore.
0: I would get to stun, but to...
3: is a bit insane.
0: It's crazy. If you firebend to her feet, I would see a KO. But if you just strike...
3: It was like a part of Toph's kit, it looks like, is to make an earth platform, like, to bring her upward.
1: Yeah, I assume it's looking for anti-air options, mix-ups.
0: Yeah.
1: Other fighting game words that I know.
0: I mean, you're Dr. Fighting Game.
3: What are you, a nerd?
1: I know some. Evo just happened. Evo was really good this year. Because Evo, the Evolution Fighting Game Tournament, it's like a big thing. It happens in Las Vegas every year.
0: Shout out.
1: MenRD won Street Fighter again as a Blanka player, which was exciting last year but boring this year. Because it's already been done. And Blanka's really good this season. Anyways, none of that's actually important. Let's talk about the other thing we're gonna talk about.
0: Let's talk about Demons of the Shadow Realm. It is a lovely little anime. You want to give the download, Oil Spill?
1: Yeah, I can give the download. Give so, Demons of the Shadow Realm is a manga series by the creator of Fullmetal Alchemist, whose name I can't remember now, Hiromu Arakawa, I think.
0: I believe it.
1: And yeah, thumbs up.
0: Sure.
1: The anime aired last season. It's continuing to air this season. We get 12 more episodes, thankfully. Like, the 13th episode just came out.
0: Oh, yeah.
1: Because it took a break for, like, 2 weeks between the seasons. Which, I guess, the new anime season is also airing right now. And there's some stuff to talk about there, but we don't have to get into that right now.
0: I'd love to do a little book club with that, too.
1: Oh, yeah. Because I have a lot of things I'm watching this season.
0: Oh, yeah.
1: But... basically, the story is there's this kid, Yuru, who lives in a mountain village with his sister, Asa. And it's, like, kind of set up to be, like, medieval-ish, like, technology-wise. Like they have, like, bows and arrows and not guns.
0: Yes.
1: And they have horses and not cars
0: and
1: stuff.
0: They hunt for food. Everyone's,
1: Yeah.
0: Medicine, crafting it by hand, all that good stuff.
1: Yeah, and Yuru walks around, and his sister Asa is kept in a cage, but it just seems, like, normal. Like, they don't really, like, explain that.
0: It's not abnormal to anybody, yep.
1: Yeah. And then a giant barrier appears around the town and falls at the same time. It was invisible.
0: Mm-hmm.
1: And then helicopters are there. Everyone start dying.
0: Yeah.
1: There's invisible ghosts eating people.
0: They are taking out people left.
1: It's scary.
0: Right.
1: And then this guy, Dera, he's like, Yuru, you need to go to the protectors of the village left and right, who are like these dog statues. And Yuru goes over there, and he bleeds on a little thing, and it's put in the ground. And then that awakens left and right, and it turns out they're like spirits.
0: Yes.
1: They're called daemons, which is where the name Daemons of the Shadow Realm, that's where it comes from.
0: Whoa.
1: And now they serve Yuru, and now Yuru can see all the other daemons and spirits and such. And now his goal is he found out that the sister in the cage is not his real sister.
0: Yes. He was really upset about that.
1: Yeah, his real sister is out in the real world, past the barrier.
0: Mm-hmm.
1: So his goal is to find his sister, find his parents, because his parents also disappeared like 10 years ago.
0: Yes.
1: And figure out why everyone's trying to kill him.
0: Yes.
1: That's a basic plot synopsis of the series.
0: Mm-hmm.
1: It's really good. First 12 episodes I thought were so good.
0: Fantastic. They were fantastic.
1: The fight, one of the more recent fights with long legs and long arms.
0: That's exactly what I was talking about. That one was fun to watch. I was on the edge of my seat.
1: It was so good.
0: Because when you open the show with just anyone and anyone can get it, like, it's like, wow, well, now I'm fearful for everything. And there's also the whole prophecy thing
1: with
0: Yuru, which is like,
2: It's like, oh man.
1: Oh, there's a prophecy. So he's a twin. Like his sister is his twin sister,
2: mm-hmm.
1: And they're the twins that sunder night and day.
2: Oh.
1: So the saying goes is that they are able to claim the powers of Seal and Break, which are like really strong abilities. Like Break can be used to kill anyone if you can see them at all.
2: Yeah. Okay.
1: You can just go like this and they die. You can like open your hand like that and you break them.
2: Yeah.
1: It can be used to break contracts between daemons and people. It can be used to break a bunch of objects and stuff.
2: Mm-hmm.
1: It's basically like an anything power. And then Seal is the opposite. It can create contracts between people and daemons. It can
2: seal them
1: box
2: away.
1: Box stuff away, seal stuff away. It can seal daemons back into their like original forms, which are like little trinkets and stuff.
2: Mm-hmm.
1: Or like the statues that left and right were.
2: It's the objects they represent.
1: Yeah. So that's the thing. His sister has already claimed Break. Yuru has yet to claim Seal because he finds out that you have to die to claim it.
2: And the last time that there were twins that were, you know, the night and day twins, the one twin got it and one twin died but didn't come back.
1: Yeah.
2: So that's why everyone's all iffy about it. But there are a bunch of people.
1: Oh, they want to kill him.
2: They want to kill him because they want to have the ability to use his power. They want to like kill him and then just also have control of him.
1: Yeah.
2: And then you have Seal, basically. If you have you, and he has Seal, then you have Seal.
3: Yeah. I feel like I have to watch this show.
1: It's
2: very
1: good.
2: Fun. It's there's so many fun moments between him discovering the real world. You think it gets old, but every time he like goes into a store, I'm like geeked about it.
1: Dude, it never gets old. I love stuff like that. There's an awesome scene from really recently in the manga where he's on a boat.
2: Oh man, don't tell him about it. Because he's only lived on top of this mountain. That's all he thinks the world is. He knows that there's a world below because he knows that's where his mother's from. But he's just like, well, surely it's probably just like this world. Because once you come up to the village, you're kind of like sworn to secrecy, basically. And you typically can't leave. So his parents leaving was very... And they left with his sister. So he finds out later. But he thinks that they just left Cold Turkey and left both of them. Yeah, he finds out that he got left behind.
3: Oh my god!
2: Which is sucks for him.
1: It's so good though.
2: It's so fun.
1: I'm really happy for this recent arc because we, I think they just showed two of my favorite daemon designs, Asuma's demons, the moth one.
2: Okay.
1: And then there's a second moth one, obviously, because there's two. They come in pairs.
2: Yeah,
1: they come in pairs. The demons are pairs.
2: Mm.
1: Like left and right, and then there's the light moth and the dark moth, and then
2: Gabby
1: Yin and Yang.
2: Are Gabby's the pair of? Is it jaws, or does she have two sets of jaws?
1: Oh, it's the top of the jaw and the bottom of the jaw,
2: which is so cute.
1: That's Gabriel. They have really long names because each demon, member of the pair has a name, and she gave them really really long names.
2: And she's so fun.
1: She's my favorite. I love her a lot.
2: She's so cute. I really like who's the guy that Dara's married to, technically, who, like, hates being married to
1: her? Oh, my God.
2: She's my favorite. I gotta look it up.
1: Yeah, look it up, because I'm mad I can't remember her name, because she's probably actually my favorite character. She loves Jason Statham.
2: She does.
1: They say that in the series.
2: She's like,
3: what?
2: I wasn't supposed to marry you. I was supposed to marry Hannah.
1: Hannah.
2: Hannah's like, I'm not supposed, because they marry so that they can adopt you, and, like, because he has no parents. But he can't just, like, be a kid out in the world. He's 16.
1: Yeah, so they're trying to blend in right now.
2: Yeah, so they're like, everyone's out to get us. We just need to get a house, a little apartment. But to do that, we can't be, like, I can't be a single dad. That'll be weird. And, like, I can't have, like, so I can't be not married. So he's like, we got to get married. And she's like, I'm supposed to marry Jason Statham. I can't marry you.
1: And she's so funny.
2: She's really.
1: You don't need to press start again. We're good. All right. Yeah, so she's mad that she's not married to Jason Statham. We said a no-no word. We had to cut a little bit.
2: My bad.
1: It's okay.
2: I forget.
1: But I love how mad she gets, because she gets mad about, like, really normal stuff. Like, every time Yudu's out and, like, leaves, she's like, oh my god, are you hurt?
2: Because of the insurance, because he has no insurance.
1: She's not mad that he got hurt. She's mad that he doesn't have insurance, and it's going to cost $1 billion to take him to the hospital.
2: Pay for that entire medical bill. Are you crazy?
1: It's so fire. She Anyways. Angry.
3: Wait. So is Jason Statham mentioned in, like, the canon manga?
1: Yes.
2: Yeah.
3: It's just like how they mentioned, like, Jennifer Lawrence and JJK?
1: Yes. Yep. He's mentioned.
3: That's so funny.
1: There's a shot of her room later, and she has, like, three or four posters of Jason Statham.
2: What?
1: And they're awesome.
2: I love that for her. You know what I mean? Like,
3: fair
2: go
3: enough.
2: Up, queen.
3: You know what?
1: It's so awesome. Good. But, yeah. So first 12 episodes just came out, I think. It was an excellent introduction to the series, obviously. It's, like, just the beginning of the show. I think it was adapted so beautifully. All of the daemons look super good. I like Jin's demons a lot. Aye and Makoto. Yes.
2: I love...
1: Love and Sincerity. That's their...
2: It's... I love all, like, the different, interactions between, like, the big families. Oh, I think that's so interesting to see how they, like... They pretend to, like each other. Like, they keep faith, but they really do want each other dead. Like, it's it's like a very surface level understood, this is just for appearances type thing.
1: There's a billion little power struggles happening everywhere in the series, and it's so awesome. Because Yuru does not care at all.
2: He's absolutely... He's the one that's most involved but least, you know, intentional about how he moves about the world.
1: Because they're all fighting over him and his sister. Yeah. But he's like... Send anyone my way, I will fight them.
2: Yeah, he was like, I'm not gonna hide. Are you crazy?
1: I want to live a normal life.
2: Yeah, I'm going out and about, and I'm gonna find my parents, and that's all I really want to get up to. I'll team with anyone who will make that happen.
1: Yeah, and like, if you got a problem with me, come, we'll deal with it, bro. We'll scrap. I got left and right at my side.
2: Come on now, and talk about left and right,
1: dude.
2: Bro.
1: They are so funny.
2: They're the best. They are. They're so much. They're like an extreme version of, not even extreme version, they're like exactly where Yuru is as far as what they know about the world, because they've been rocks and statues at the gates of this like pushed off village for what, like hundreds of years or something crazy like that. So they know next to nothing. They've seen people come and go, but they can't turn around, they can't interact with anybody, they're statues. So they're just like, this big metal box, are the horses inside? And it's a car. They're like, are all the horses inside of this car? And then they're just like, yeah, it's a big carriage with all the horses on the inside. And they're like,
1: if anything, because they're like infinity years old, they're like way less adaptable than Yuru is, which makes it way funny.
2: They are not good at, and also most people can't see them. Yeah. Like there are few people, if they don't have daemons, that can see them. But
1: if you're like really tired, you can see them.
2: Yeah, that's really funny. I like that the cashier just like, I'm hallucinating.
1: Hey, boss, can I go home?
2: No, I'm crazy.
1: She's like, okay, fine.
2: But they are just...
1: They're also really stupid. They're meatheads.
2: They're meatheads, but they are very tactical when it comes to fighting. They don't play about keeping their master safe.
1: There's an awesome scene where, like, the daemons are meant to protect their master, because if their master dies, then their contract breaks and they become stray demons, and it's, like, bad.
2: Yeah.
1: Like, because they might, like, fade away if that happens.
3: Mm-hmm. Regular demon rules, yeah.
1: And Yuru is, like, he says the thing where he's like, I will fight anyone that comes at me, and... his sister's like, left and right, you're gonna let him do this? Like, you're supposed to protect him. And it comes to them, and they're smiling really big, and they're like glistening. They're like
2: it's whatever he wants.
1: If it's what our master wants, bro, we'll do whatever.
2: Listen, who are we to, you know, go against what he wants us to do? They love fighting. They're so strong. They're so powerful. They are. It's weird because they're made of stone, but they don't look like stone. You know what I mean? Yeah. Like, they're just like, we are rocks. Like, you can shoot us with your guns, but we are made of rocks. It's gonna bounce off.
1: Dude, they get shot, and like everyone just stares at them. They're like, what was that?
2: Why would you hit us with this? Weird stuff.
1: That tickled a little bit. Yeah, truly.
2: And like, left and right are just, they're so buff. They're so cool.
1: And they're so cool.
2: They're so cool.
1: And I love how buff they are.
2: I love their designs. They're so fun. I love how, who is it left who like gets squished by the turtle, and she's like, I need to be better.
1: Yeah.
2: I just need to get stronger. How heavy are you? Yeah, I've got to train more.
1: Yeah, dude. And when Wright's fighting the rabbit after it's over, the rabbit just like grins at him.
2: He's like,
1: yeah.
2: Yeah.
3: Oh, wow.
1: That's them.
2: We're getting visuals of left and right. And that's them. They got cool red hair.
3: That's a cool design.
1: I love
2: them. Oh, yes. Oh, yes.
1: I love the rabbit grinning at Wright. And then, and then Wright is like, Yuru, do you know how to catch a rabbit?
2: It's like, easily, yeah.
1: It's like, I could have rabbit tonight. Make a nice stew.
2: Oh my goodness. But
3: that seems pretty good.
1: Check it out. It's great.
2: It's great. I'm excited for the episodes. I've been preoccupied with, I mean, obviously watching The Greatest Show Alive, live action Avatar. So I haven't really been looking for the new episode, but once I get around to it, I'm going to have fun watching it.
1: Yeah. I've been rewatching Evangelion recently because they're putting End of Eva in theaters again.
2: Mm.
1: And it's been like 6 years since I've watched all of Evangelion. So I was like, I'll rewatch it before this.
2: I've never seen it.
1: It's really good.
2: I've heard good
1: spoilers. Evangelion's really good.
2: People keep spoiling that part about me like specifically. That is really good.
3: You mentioned like it's by the creator of Full Metal Alchemist, right?
1: Yeah.
2: Daemons, yes.
3: I just recently watched Full Metal Alchemist.
1: Really?
3: Yeah. That was very good.
2: Brotherhood or the original?
3: Brotherhood.
2: That, well, that's the way to do it.
1: That show is so
2: It's fantastic.
1: Good.
2: It's
3: phenomenal.
1: One time when I was in like middle school, I went to my friend's house and we watched the first episode together and like we did a sleepover. And then the next morning I went home and I sat on my couch and I watched 23 more episodes of Full Metal Alchemist Brotherhood.
2: It's addictive.
1: And then I never finished the show.
2: Ooh, wow.
1: But I read the manga.
2: I stopped when I originally watched it, 3 episodes from the end for no reason. Like, I don't know why I did that. I did the same thing with Soul Eater. It just like something about it, I was like, I got it.
3: I'll be honest, I'm like 5 episodes short of the end right now.
2: You should finish it. There's like a vibe to it. I don't know.
1: You should finish it. I really like
3: it. No, it's very good.
1: Oh my god. Anyways, you mentioned maybe doing anime book club again like we did. Ooh.
2: Yes. Because the reason why I started watching Demons of the Shadow Realm, I don't know if you were planning to anyway, but we did a episode with Jay-Z Money where we got 4 first episodes for animes in the new anime season. And it was Akane Banashi, which I've not kept up with. It was Marriage Toxin, which I kept up with more than I thought I would.
1: I did not keep up with that one. That's the only one I dropped.
2: Weirdly, yeah. I should probably watch Akane Banashi.
1: Akane Banashi is good.
2: It was Witch Hat Atelier.
1: Yes.
2: And then it was,
1: I loved which Witch Hat got an announcement for a second season. It's coming out October next year.
2: Groovy.
1: No. I don't know if we have a release date for that one yet. I think it's next year though. And Akane Banashi is coming out January next year.
2: Groovy.
1: The new season of Dungeon Meshi, though, is coming out October 2017. So I'm very excited for that. Yeah, Anime Expo just happened, so like a bunch of season 2s and stuff got announced. I can tease some shows that are releasing this season.
2: Give us a little teaser to send us out of the show here.
1: Get little previews. This season, of course, I'm continuing Demons of the Shadow Realm. I'm going to watch, they're making a remake of The Ghost in the Shell, but it's a TV show this time instead of a movie. It's by Science Saru, who did like a bunch of stuff. Like, they did Dandadan, if you know Dandadan. They did like Ping Pong the animation and stuff. Amazing studio. I'm watching Young Ladies Don't Play Fighting Games.
2: Well, that's just not true.
1: Yeah. Which, like, I'm living
3: sharing
1: proof.
3: Falsities on live? What are you doing?
1: It's about a like

0: alive? What are you doing?
1: Yeah, it's about a very prestigious private academy of like an all-girls school. And there's this girl there who's like, I want to be just like my idol, Shiryuri-sama, I think is what her name is. And she's like very prim and proper, and she's very the embodiment of what the school needs to be. And then one day she sees her in an empty classroom, like playing a fighting game and like screaming. And she's like, oh my God, she plays fighting games? No. I play fighting games. That's I can't
2: my
1: go
2: identity.
1: Back.
2: She, my identity.
1: She goes in there and she plays the fighting game with Shiryu-sama. It's a fake fighting game called Iron Senpai 4, which is based on Street Fighter 4.
3: Mm.
1: I think they used like Street Fighter and all the marketing for it. But she fights her and she realizes that the girl she looks up to really sucks at fighting games. So
3: damn, that's tough.
1: The show kind of becomes the girl she looks up to becoming like her protege, apprentice, while she teaches her how fighting games are actually played.
3: Adorable.
1: While also trying to get around the fact that their school has banned all video games and stuff like that.
3: Oh, that's I want to watch that. Yeah. That sounds
4: so it's
3: so
4: not
3: fun.
4: Just they can't, they're not allowed
3: they're
4: to.
3: They're not allowed to. Games. Well, they can't if they want to stay at the school.
1: Yeah. And I've read the manga of that one, and I really, really liked it, so I'm excited that's getting
4: like
1: an
4: fun premise.
1: I'm watching Jadugar, A Witch in Mongolia, which I only picked up because it has like a really nice style. I think the first two episodes are out right now, similar to Witch Hat last season. I honestly can't give a good synopsis of it because I'm kind of just trying to go in as blind as possible, but it's a really beautiful art style. It's like a period piece.
3: Fun.
1: It looks cool. I'm excited. It's about like learning and knowledge and stuff. It's not like witches in casting spells, but as in like knowing things. Yes.
3: Ooh. Oh, that's fun. A true period piece, unlike the fake out, which was very cool of Damon's other side.
1: Oh yeah.
3: Because I was like, okay, I can
1: imagine
3: this.
1: It's another fake out.
3: Yeah. Boom, we're in the future, actually.
2: Can you guys just play with sticks and stuff?
1: I'm already watching Ghost in the Shell. I don't need another future series.
2: Man. I can't do this with you right now.
1: Yeah. And I think there's a few other things airing, but that's kind of like the main things I have my eyes on that I'll probably be watching.
3: The fighting game one sounds so delightful.
1: It's
3: to
1: great.
3: Watch. It sounds
4: really
3: like
4: fun.
3: It's going to be very fun and interesting.
1: Yeah, I think the first episode of that comes out on Tuesday. So
3: okay.
1: If you want to watch it.
3: I'm into that.
4: Tap in for that one and the Ghost in the Shell remake.
1: Oh yeah, I'm really excited for that. It looks so good. The dub cast is really, really great for that one too.
3: Ooh,
4: I saw bits of
3: that.
4: It online. It looks really good.
1: Someone chosen that.
3: Are you watching these all in sub or are you?
1: I'll probably do sub, but I might do dub for Ghost in the Shell. I'm thinking about it just because I think the dub of that looks super, super good. I almost watched the dub for Witch Hat because I liked the dub cast a lot from what I've seen. The guy who plays Custis, I can't remember his name. I think it's Zeno Robinson, but I love him in a lot of other things, so I almost watched that. But the thing is when I'm looking for it, I can never find the dub, so I just never watch the dub.
3: Yeah. It takes a minute for it to get over to our side of things.
1: Oh, yeah.
3: But I think for once, we're going to attempt to try and get out of this show earlier. Than 9 p.m., which it is right now on WRASH and HC2.
4: Earlier than 9 p.m.
1: We're 40 seconds
3: late. We typically end around 9:02, so I'm going to count as
4: true.
3: A win.
4: Meanwhile, I'm on air.
3: Always. Thank you so much, DJ Impulse, for joining us.
4: Thank you for
3: indulging in the ramblings of this terrible, terrible Avatar show and sitting through our anime discussions and our Delta Runes discussions.
1: Yep.
3: I'm excited for all the anime that's coming out. I'm excited to continue watching Damon, and I'm excited for DJ Fish
1: anime.
3: To get back so we can get
1: I
3: into Deltarune.
1: DJ
3: the DJs miss you. Please get back.
4: Thank you for having me, and thank you for the recommendations. This is fun.
3: Yes, DJ Fish.
4: Please come back.
3: We have
4: please
3: fun here, and I will now kick all of you off and pretend like I haven't been sitting here for an hour to do my lovely show Eddie Bit Trip.
1: Yay!
3: Get gone!
1: Happy Pride,
3: nerds.
1: Y'all.
3: Yes!
4: Happy Pride!
3: Happy Pride! It's Pride Month still. Don't look at the calendar.
1: Don't look at the calendar.
3: I'll talk to you in two minutes' time. Enjoy the smooth sounds of Nintendo until then.
1: And I'm going to go home.
3: Bye!
1: Bye!

WRES HD1 and HD2 Atlanta, you're listening to Album 88. More specifically, it is a lovely Sunday evening, and we just finished up with Nerd Hour, which means you're tuned into 88 Bit Trip. It's been forever! It's been 2 weeks, but in my mind, it's been forever. This is the first summer in the 3 years I've been doing 88 Bit Trip that we've been doing weekly shows, and what a time I chose to do it now that my lovely co-host CJ Fish has escaped off into the far, far away lands. But we're back. Hope you enjoyed DJ Incap's grad shift. I was in the room for the Nerd Hour and 80-bit trip hours of it, so it was fun, in my opinion. However, that means that we have a bit of a belated themed episode this evening. Typically, at the end of all the advocacy months, we do a review. We did Asian American History Month, Asian American Pacific Islander History Month. We did Hispanic Heritage Month. And naturally, for the 3rd June/July in a row, we are doing a Pride episode. So we are going to be highlighting some queer composers, some queer chiptune artists, as well as themes and songs related to queer characters or the queer community significantly. So we're getting some yeses in the room. We're getting some powerful allyship in the room here. So best get on with our first song, which is what I teased as the only song from Deltarune Chapter 5 that I've included. I promise I'm holding off, but I had to drop in. We've got the Chapter 5 logo jingle to start us off, composed by Toby Fox, of course. It's real short. I won't even mention it, but Deltarune, as I'm sure if you're aware of the game, there are many characters that are, you know, in queer relationships, or, you know, we got our main protagonist, shout out to Chris Deltarune, who uses they, them pronouns. We've got, in this newest chapter, a bunch more representation, so if you haven't played it already, get into that. But there's going to be a good handful of Toby Fox, because I've also just been in a very Toby Fox mood recently. I wonder why. But after that, we're going to be hearing a track from Outer Wilds. We've got Timber Hearth by Andrew Prowlow. Outer Wilds is a game that I think I was more formally introduced to by DJ Fish, but we featured it in our last Pride show, and I wanted to go back and see if there were any tracks that we didn't play. But there are a number of, you know, same-sex relationships, but also an entire kind of species, the Hearthians, that are non-binary, use they, them pronouns. So they just got a whole bunch of them in there, walking around, doing all the good stuff. So we've got that from Outer Wilds. After that, we have a track from the iconic Life is Strange 2, not to be confused with Life is Strange Before the Storm, which we will get into, but Life is Strange 2 follows, the name always escapes me, but it's two brothers, and like a lot of, what would they be, visual novels, those kind of like Telltale style, type to last, those like story-based games where you're the protagonist and you have options for romantic endeavors. You have the option to pursue a female or a male partner, which is very fun, and you can kind of see how that unfolds. And I think it's a pretty crucial part of the dialogue. It's important to Sean, we found him, Sean's character, because he's Mexican-American, so there's interactions like how that interacts with his growing up and his upbringing and all that good stuff. So yeah, after that we have a track from Last of Us, the video game. We have the main theme by Gustavo Santaolalla. And if you're not familiar with Last of Us, our main character, our main girl, Ellie, she gets into a bit of a, dare I say, entanglement. She has a relationship with multiple female partners throughout the series, which was very surprising to me when I first was getting into video games, especially seeing playthrough of that. And I was, it's very pivotal for me. I was like, whoa. And it's like not a whole big thing. And there's also, you know, other instances of queer people in the Last of Us universe. Even through the apocalypse, you know, they're living proud. So that's cool. After that, as I mentioned, we have a track from Life is Strange Before the Storm, specifically episode 2. We follow a lot of Rachel and Chloe in Before the Storm because it's before the events of Max getting back into Chloe's life in Life is Strange, the first series. So it's a prequel to all that good stuff. And Chloe and Rachel have a very fairly explicit like relationship, established relationship in Before the Storm. So we have track 1
from, again, episode 2 of Life Strange Before the Storm. And then I believe this will be our last track before I talk to you once again, but I make no promises. We have a track from a game that is probably not familiar to most people listening. We have a game called A Normal Lost Phone. And you're like, what does that mean, DJ Lavender? I'll illuminate for you. So we have Airs, composed by, these names are going to give me trouble. Ilongui and Arengne du Soa. It's probably French and I don't speak it, so I'm sorry. Normal Lost Phone is a visual novel where it is all within the confines of the setup is you, the player, the character, find a normal lost phone and you're going through and you're really invading a lot of privacy, but you are trying to find out whose phone this is. And in the process, you're finding out about, you know, this person's personal life, what led up to this phone being lost. Is it someone who's in danger? And the spoiler alert for this, 9-year-old game, but you learn that this phone was lost because the person who used to own this phone decided to transition and move to Canada to live her lovely life. And she's like, I gotta lose this phone because there's too many people here who's not supporting me in this journey. And she finds a lovely support group and you see her journey there. It's a cool story that kind of unfolds, and it's a very pivotal part of the story, the fact that she is living her life and transitioning and being a cool person, and she just happened to need to lose this phone and you found it and invaded all her privacy about it. But, you know, it's okay. So we have, again, Airs from A Normal Lost Phone, the game soundtrack. And if I lie to you, we might get to Evil Eye by Darren Korb, of course, from Hades 2. But if all goes well, I'll heal after Airs. All that being said, if you want to call into the station, as always, you can reach us at 404-413-WRES. That's 404-413-9727. I'll be here. You kind of missed the window for recommendations, but there still might be a little extra room in the show if you have any especially prideful tracks that you want to add. And we have one listener recommendation coming up in the second half of the hour here, so stay tuned for that. But again, questions, comments, concerns, recommendations at 404-413-9727. And if you want to reach out to this show specifically, you can go to 88bittrip@gmail.com. 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I read all emails. Send them to me. I love recommendations. If you have comments, questions, I'll take those too. I'll allow it. You can also find posts about especially, you know, themed episodes or any other cool stuff we're doing at 88bittrip on Instagram. 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And if you want to see a playlist for every single show that we've ever done, give or take one or two, you can go to YouTube at 88BitTrip. 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You can probably Google it. We're kind of cool like that. I don't know. But you can find all that good stuff there. And I've talked for far too long, and it's time to go listen to some cool tracks. Again, starting off with some Toby Fox and getting into Timber Hearth by Andrew Prowl. Hope y'all enjoy. 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Okay, bye.

You are listening to Album 88. More specifically, it is a lovely Sunday evening, which means you're tuned into 88 Bit Trip. You just heard Airs from A Normal Lost Phone. Before that, we had track one from Life is Strange Before the Storm, episode two, and The Last of Us main theme by Gustavo Santaolalla. If you missed it earlier, just, quick 30 minutes ago, our theme for this evening is a happy belated Pride Month to everyone, to you and yours. We are covering queer composers, queer video game creators, queer video game characters, as well as, you know, our LGBT chiptune artists alike. But to start off our next chunk of music here, we can jump right into Evil Eye from Hades 2 by Darren Korb. If you are familiar with Hades 2, which I am becoming less and less familiar as I have becoming distant from my time playing it, but there are many characters there, and there is a way that you can romance characters, and one of the characters that you can kind of form a attraction to is Nemesis, who is probably one of my favorite characters. She's probably one of my favorite characters in Hades too. She's just so cool. I love her design. I love her demeanor. She's very interesting. And the keepsake that she gives you if you give her a nectar is the Evil Eye. So there you go. And this theme is around, you know, Nemesis and your interactions as you progress through, even though it's a roguelike, like going back and she's in like your camp sometimes she's out and about. Similar to how Thanatos was in Hades 1, like he'll just pop up and be like, it's time to do a challenge. We have Darren Korb with Evil Eye from Hades 2. Right after that, we have a lovely listener recommendation. This could be you guys if you called in and gave us some lovely recommendations. But we have Stand By Me by Florence and the Machines from Final Fantasy 15. An iconic song for the queer community, an iconic band for the queer community, and just the themes of Final Fantasy 15, to my understanding, are very in line with Pride Month and the like. So, we've got Stand By Me again by Florence and the Machines. After that, we have a track by, it wouldn't be 88-bit if we didn't have a track from the 8-bit big band, you know, friend of the show, dare I say. We have Tifa's Theme, the Jazz Waltz Big Band version featuring Chloe Rowlands. And this is a very fun time where we can feature some queer artists and composers and musicians, because Chloe Rowland is a Grammy-nominated trans trumpet player based up in Brooklyn. And she goes crazy on this song. It's very, very cool. I like it a lot. And I hope you like it too. After that, we have a track from a game that I'm reluctantly adding to our set list. We have League of Legends, I can't even say it correctly, League of Legends track with Caitlyn, the Sheriff of Piltover. My familiarity with Caitlyn, in all honesty, is from Arcane and her romance with Vi across the first and second seasons of the two-season show on Netflix. But it's my understanding that that continues into the game, because I think that the show was retroactively made canon to the game, which is a hot button issue for people who care about League of Legends. Which, shout out to you, and by you I mean my co-host for Nerd Hour, specifically DJ Oldswill and DJ Fish. But again, we have Caitlyn, the Sheriff of Piltover from League of Legends, and which will likely be rounding out our first hour here, a track that always tickles me to play because it is it's such an integral part of my growing up and my whole not this track, but this artist is such an integral part of me getting into music. He was the first concert that I ever attended at the Masquerade, which in general, but my first concert was at the Masquerade here in Atlanta. The first artist who's a lot of the songs that I played when I was earning instruments. Big role model for me growing up and figuring out who I am. But we have Rainbow Gal by none other than Cavetown. If you don't know who Cavetown is, where have you been? But he is a trans queer artist, you know, who does some cool stuff. Doesn't typically make chiptune music, but I assure you, Rainbow Gal is surprisingly chiptune. He's much more well known for his kind of like, I don't want to say indie pop, but like ukulele kind of like ambient style pop
pop-y music. We'll go with that as a description. But that's very much more his style. Again, I've listened to him forever. It feels like probably a decade, which is insane to think about. And here he is again with Rainbow Gal from the album Running with Scissors that was released this year. However, that is likely all I've got for you until we meet again. As always, 88-Bit Trip everywhere. That's 88-Bit Trip on YouTube, Instagram, and Gmail at gmail.com. 88BitTrip at gmail.com if you want to reach out to the show specifically. And if you want to reach out to me, your lovely host for the rest of the show, DJ Lavender, you can call 404-413-WRES. That's 404-413-9727. I'll be here taking your questions, comments, concerns, and recommendations for songs for tonight, for future episodes. There's not much themed episodes coming up until the last episode of July, which is going to be Disability Pride Month. So if you have anything in the works for that, send them my way. We always love to shout out the folks that are not often shouted out. But yeah, any music at all, I'll take it. It's hard out here for a solo 2-hour show host. How did I ever do it? But yeah, that's all I've got for you right now. Let's go ahead and get back into the music. Again, we're starting off this next chunk of music with Evil Eye by Darren Korb. Hope y'all enjoying this belated Pride Month episode, and I'll see y'all in a bit. Bye.

0: Find a Career That Loves You Back by Serge Dream, a very cool trans chiptune artist who we've played on the show before and on our regular rotation here at L-Mediate. But again, I wanna forward back tell you about Onlooker a little bit because I forgot to last break. But what I did tell you about before that was we heard Rainbow Gal by Cavetown and Caitlin, the Sheriff of Piltover from League of Legends. If you missed it, we're doing a very prideful episode of 88 Bitrip. We have a booth full of very prideful folks, all equally prideful about the same things. We have DJ Highlife here. If you want to chat on the mic, say hello, hello, hello.
1: What's up, my nerds?
0: There you go. And we've got DJ Impulse chilling from Nerd Hour. I don't know if he wants to say hi, hello, hi, hello.
2: Hello.
0: There you go. But I'm back now. It's me. Because I want to tell you all about Onlooker from How to Find a Career That Loves You Back, again by Serge Dream. Because Onlooker is, if you can guess, just one track. And the short film that is being created with Serge Dream in collaboration with another trans creator whose name escapes my mind. I'm so sorry. But it is a production that they're putting together. It's about the trans experience. It's got a trans man character. And I have recently had to watch a lot of short films and stuff of that nature for a class I'm taking this summer. Shout out to education. We're doing get a little download on my classes, guys. Hey, a little peek behind the curtain. I'm a creative education major, and so I'm taking a children and media learning class, or media and children's learning class, and we had to watch youth produced media, you know, through like PBS programs that help uplift youth filmmakers. And I got to watch one by this very cool trans creator who's in high school, and she talked about her life and all that, and I was like, wow, ain't that cool. And then I saw this from Serge Dream, and I was like, wow, isn't that cooler? Very excited for when it comes out. I think in like 5 days or something. I think we just got ahead of it there. So keep your eyes out on that front. But that is all that you just heard. And now I'm going to tell you what you're going to hear, because we have more cool stuff coming up. Do not worry. Our next track is the iconic. We might play it every Pride Month. I think we might have skipped last year, but I know we played with DJ Linice. They reminded me of the song on air, and I was like laughing that I had forgotten because it's so iconic. We have The Town Inside Me, which has become an anthem of sorts for the trans community. And let me remind myself of the name of this character from Guilty Gear, because I do forget it. But it became a bit of a meme a few years ago. But Bridget from Guilty Gear is... Oh, sorry, one second. A canonically trans woman. And it's cool to see such a prominent series feature queer characters. And so, of course, we have to shout out that with The Town Inside Me. But after that, we've gotten to my other best friend in Deltarune. That's right, we have Rooter Buster. Probably one of the best tracks come out of Chapter 3 and 4. I hesitate to say my favorite of the entire Deltarune series, which I guess to say it's Rooter Buster by Toby Fox from Deltarune Chapter 3 and 4. Specifically, this is the new upgraded remixed battle theme for Susie and the gang, but it's named after Susie's attack, Rude Buster, in a remix on the track Rude Buster, hence Rooter Buster. And there is a very... canon and very explicitly stated romance one way and or two way, depending on how you play the game, romance between Noelle and Susie. Noelle has a really big crush on Susie, and she is very very flustered by her. She just wants her to think she looks cool and is cool and all that good stuff, and wants to hang out with her all the time. And she's very adorable about it. And Susie will get all flustered, and they can ride the Ferris wheel together in chapters 2 and talk about it. And I have grown very fond of Susie Deltarune, so I wanted to highlight her romantic development in Deltarune with Rooter Buster. After that, we have an artist that I discovered last year and would love to shout out again, because we have Game Genie Sokolov with RGB Colors by Game Genie Sokolov off of the trans/mission. It's a play on the words trans and mission, transmission, transgender. Game Genie Silk Globe is a very cool transgender chiptune artist, and trans slash S Mission has some very cool songs related to all that, as related as you can be with chiptune, because there's likely little to no vocals on it, but the theming and the titles and all that are very related to the queer community. So we've got that going on. After that, we have a track by Fear of Dark, one of the first tracks I think I've ever played on the show back in November of 2023. We have Dreamscaping by Fear of Dark. As mentioned, Fear of Dark is a proud gay man who makes some very cool chiptune music. I was not aware of chiptune artists to the extent that I am now when I first played Dreamscaping by Fear of Dark, but it is continued to be one of my favorite chiptune songs. It's definitely on my big, you know, chiptune very cool playlist. That it was between that and the Katamari song that Fear of Dark has for this playlist this evening, but I mean, I just love Dreamscaping and gotta go with the classics. Probably the last, if not the second to last track you'll hear before I talk to you again in a bit, is a track from, I mean, everyone's favorite game, Overwatch, formerly known as Overwatch 2, now known as the Big Overwatch. We have Venture's main kind of title loading screen. There are a number of queer characters in Overwatch. We have Soldier 76, who has a whole short story about him and his fiance and their relationship there, and then we have you know, whatever's going on with Baptiste and Malga. I don't know, who's to say, but the one and only prominently non-binary character that I'm aware of in a you know, first person shooter, we got Venture. I was very excited to see that they had a non-binary character they could choose. Sucks for me that I don't really play them very well. I got a friend that is very much obsessed with them, and I love that for him, but me personally, I could not get the hang of them. I am always going to be partial to my girl Yari, my Peruvian daughter, and I'm also a healer, and Venture is a damage character, so it's just not in the cards for me, you know what I mean? It's tough, because there's so much representation in the damage subsect, but there is, you know, equally as much in the healer subsect. You know, I also play Baptiste, so we're getting in there. But yeah, so we have Venture's main theme, and then we might hear a Lena Raine track. Lena Raine, very, very well-known trans composer. She did all the work, all the cool work and music on Celeste, which in and of itself features a trans main character. But Lena Raine, you might know her from Pig Step, you might know her from all the work she's done with the Minecraft collabs, as mentioned, the Celeste. But this track, I think, is probably some of her lesser known work. We have a track from the game Harmony, The Fall of Reverie, and we have Bliss in Paradise. I very recently went back and re-listened to this soundtrack because I'd saved it. I was like, oh, you know, Lena Raine is good. But Bliss in Paradise is just stand out for me. One of the top songs from that soundtrack there, from one of her older pieces. So we've got that, and hopefully I haven't missed anything that you'll hear. But if not, if you want to see what we're playing in real time, you can go to spinitron.com/WRAS. 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We're on episode 109. No, 100. Ooh, I really undersold. 129. Sorry. I was forgetting a lot of Roman numerals there. So there's a lot to catch up on, basically, there. And then you can also, as always, go to Instagram at 88BitTrip and email us at 88BitTrip@gmail.com. 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I read all of them. 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And if typing's not your fancy, you can reach out at 404-413-WRAS. 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Call in. I'll be here. DJ Hella is here. DJ Impulse is here. They won't answer, but I'll answer. I'll talk to you. If you have any questions, comments, concerns, or recommendations, again, you can be like our lucky listener that got to hear Stand By Me by Florence and the Machines and have your recommendation on air. I'm just saying, guys. That all being said, that very brief break, I mean, it flew by, guys, am I right? We're gonna get back into some very prideful tracks with The Town Inside Me by Aisha, again, by Guilty Gear, or from Guilty Gear Strive, the main theme of our girl Bridget here. Hope y'all enjoying, and I'll see y'all in a bit. Bye-bye.

WRES HD1 and HD2 Atlanta. You're listening to Album 88. More specifically, it is a lovely Sunday evening, which means you're tuned in to 88 Bit Trip. You just heard a track that I'll tell you a bit more about in a second, but you heard Onlooker from How to

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More specifically, it is a lovely Sunday evening, which means you're tuned in to 88-Bit Trip. You just heard Bliss in Paradise by the lovely Lena Raine. We had Ventures, a menu theme from Overwatch, and Dreamscaping by Fear of Dark from Exit Plan back in 2017. Right now, you're listening to a marching band cover of Die Young by Kesha. To celebrate our Pride Month show here on 88-Bit Trip. Why this song specifically? Well, it goes alongside another song that we're going to be listening to towards the end of our show. Yes. Well, I mean, the rest of the show is the end of the show. So we're getting to it quickly, but if you know anything about the lovely fan dubs in relation to Snapcube, it might give you a hint as to what we're going to be hearing later. But coming up next, we have some very prideful music. To start, we have a quick track, our last track from the lovely, tricky Toby Fox. We have a track from Undertale. To switch it up from the Deltarune talk, we have Alphys and her very disaster crush on Undyne. Which, not a disaster in that it's not, you know, requited feelings, just that she is a little bit of a disaster about it. We'll be playing that to shout out to Alphys and Undyne and them being all cuties about that in Undertale. But coming up next, we have Awaria. We have a track from Awaria. I wouldn't say a roguelike, but it's a puzzle game based around you being a mechanic and you have to go around and fix all these things with the ghosts haunting all the technology. And you're going around, but all the ghosts happen to be, you know, kind of just like cool women, and then every time you beat a level, you get a kiss on the cheek, and it's your character. And so you get to, and you're a female mechanic, I guess, I should specify for the Pride Month. So you get to see all these cool designs, and then they get all flustered, like, oh, and then they go away and you get onto the next level. Mitzi's, there we go, is the artist who composed the music for Awaria. Super fun. I believe it's a free game, if memory serves. I've played it. It's cool. Get into it. After that, we have, just one of the objectively best songs ever, probably, if I had to ask a lot of people here at the station, but it's up there for sure. We have Music by the lovely Underscores, who very recently came to Atlanta, shout out, and is coming back with Charlie XCX. What's that about? I unfortunately do not believe I'll have the funds to attend, but shout out if you're there for me. Underscores, very cool trans, hyperpop, cool music creator. Go listen to the album You if you haven't already. Get into that. But once again, we have Music. And then we have the fan dub cover of This World from Sonic by the lovely Penny Parker of Snapcube fame. Instead of His World, it is This Dub, and it is for one of their real-time fan dubs that they did for Sonic. The exact one escapes me. Oh, man. But it is probably one of my favorite Penny Parker tracks, even though she has a lot of great music. This one is kind of less published, so it is not want to hear a lot like on Spotify and things like that, but I really do enjoy it so much. I don't know why, but it is also the first time that I heard the track His World. I heard it as the cover that Penny Parker did, This Dub, and it's parody lyrics, and to this day I will only think of the chorus as in This Dub instead of whatever it originally is, which I don't even know, so apologies. But our last two tracks of the evening, we have three. Sorry, we might actually have two. I think we might not have that second one. Let's go ahead and skip by that. But if you hear some more Toby Fox, don't be surprised. Shout out to Chris Deltarune. Following His World, aka The Stub, we're going to be hearing a track which is probably especially exciting for a DJ Impulse in the room. We're going to be hearing Promline by the lovely Tommy Bow of Smosh fame, who is okay, man, if you're unfamiliar, he made the song in order to prompose to Baby No Money, and that is the legitimate lore to how this came into creation. It is thematically, if you want to look up the YouTube music video, which was recently released, and I guess the full, like, produced song along with it for the first time since it was played live-ish, you know, the live version was played for Baby No Money on their channel, but
It's about getting, it's like How to Build a Better Boy, in a sense, is the vibe that you get there. So, shout out to Smosh. And we'll be ending off this lovely Pride Month show. It would not be Pride if I did not play a track from friend of the show, Shipso. I will forever be obsessed with her. She is a very cool lesbian chiptune creator. She's done work on Dicey Dungeon. She's done work in collaboration with River City Girls, a lot of the remixes and features on that soundtrack as well. And her own, you know, independent chiptune stuff is just great. I cannot give props to it at all. It's one of the first chiptune artists I found, much like, you know, a lot of people hearing tonight. But Chipso, shout out to her and her wife. We've got Did You Leave Your Brain at Home. It's so good, guys. I hope you like it as much as I do. But that is going to be all for our Pride show. If timing permits, you might hear a track or two from, I don't know, a game that you may, you know, be surprised by. But I doubt that because I've talked for so long. Oh, my goodness. I'm going to set you free and not tell you that you can find 88-Bit Trip everywhere or to go to spinatron.com/WRES or even that you can call in at 404-413-9727, again, 404-413-WRES to talk to me specifically. 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To do all that good stuff. You know, we said it enough. So, let's get right into the last of our very prideful tracks with, once again, Alphys from Undertale by Toby Fox. Hope y'all enjoy. Bye.

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Southwest legend, I was pushing like I'm

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Tune in Mondays from 9 to 11 p.m. to hear Al Mediate's one and only Georgia Music Show. 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

cool and safe. White clouds part, I see colors at the brink of the day. Worry well on its way. 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And the

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1: Here is an example of four foreigners.

Why does it need to be over and over, and without end or change, and repeating over and over? You're the one that I need. You will make it all better.

the bit, the apprentice, with a waiting for the phone call in the waiting room, outside, and the finger coming down, you. Just pains, a week and a day. I'm waiting, inside a talcum powder box, for you to lift the lid and discover me, and lift me gently into your palm.

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I was born from out the black mat. Jewelry fear prices these sisters waiting.

tune in to Cosmic Debris for some late night jams. 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We have it all. 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Or maybe you want a mix of both or something. It's probably out there. 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
1: The object had tentacles and was

police here report seeing a convoy rolling through the town at about 9 o'clock last night. But the military denies ever being in the area. So the question remains, did the people here see a UFO, or does the military have a secret weapon?

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0: got so much love in my heart. 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
1: I prayed for hours, to days, to no avail.
0: I got this feeling that you won't be in my life for long. But while you here, I wanna thank you for the shit you done. I know you heard about me. Don't believe a word about me. They say I'm broken, lousy. They say I'm sad and cloudy. They say I'm many things. Just tell me what you think I am. I can be many things. I could pull many strings. What do you think I'm not? You think my brain is shot? You think I got it locked? You think I'm God? The disappointment on your face when you find out I'm not. We never talked again. I got rolled out the plot.
2: Sometimes we must let go of our pride and do what is requested of us.

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0: Dude, it's a billion lions.
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What's the same matter when you always on road? I'ma change, broke a couple hustle up, Brody.

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From Tigray to Palestine, we face a cold fact. 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Said I can feel your pain, I let me hold that. 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Said I can feel your pain, I let me hold that. I take a trip down memory lane. Look better looking back, but I know my mind's out deceptive. When it comes to things that pass, I got rich, pain, my heart got texture. Full grain leather. She won't be with Mr. T, but you won't let her. You know Mr. T be moody, man, they thought I'm friend of D. But really I'm friend of V, but really I really I'm friend of T. But really I'm friend of There's none to show some love, in fact it's free. They show some love in private, but in public don't speak. I'm trying to put my pain on vinyl for the public, let it bleed. What you mean? I gotta put in work before I leave, so y'all remember me. So y'all remember, see.

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We feature the freshest sounds from all around the Peach State and even have exclusive interviews with Georgia musicians. Again, that's every Monday night at 9 p.m. only here on Al 88. Listen up. There is no before, there is

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With this one situation, babe, wouldn't it be crazy? Go on, I never met someone like you, I mean it.

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We got a triple shot of Van Halen coming at you. It's Mac DeMarco.

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too. Hey, I was too anxious that day, but you know I was happy to see you. My little girl playing FFA, she just happy, he just got a piece too. Go on tour, say what's up to the fans, like, okay, I was happy to meet you. 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I want a front seat, not a back of the plane when I go sit relax. 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I know they don't understand my pain, it's okay, cause I can live with that. No, I could never live with rats, so brand new beat, I attacked it, TMS, I can't sit back and be too passive. I don't want rant by this that got baggage. Close to the circle, been clashing. Sit back and wait, I just wear my mask. I'm a ghost.

Tell the show I'ma open the door, see the fans all rushing out. 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I win again, we win and we got all the pieces of the puzzle now. Backseat, backseat, backseat, if you got problems, then go ahead and at me. I'm in the Fifth Avenue, taxi, trying to see what's been happening. Hey, I just give me the ball, TMS, I'ma go ahead and pass it. I got a

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Tune in every third Thursday from 9 to 11 p.m. for the Midnight Chateau, where you will enter a magical soundscape showcasing a mix of ethereal ambient tracks, a deep dive of music from films, obscure underground artists, and rare B-sides containing a je ne sais quoi. 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

0: Hamoudi, Hamoudi, where are you? 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Remember me. I am Tahiri.
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Do you like R&B? 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

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This is Steve Malkmus, and you're listening to album 88.5 in the ATL. 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

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If I could touch them

racing ahead, laser in, locked in. Everyone else can go, kit, I can do anything, say anything. Power, a whole day to spend, no limit, no restriction, no interruption. Tears squeeze out, come watch this TV show for however long. 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

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I be with him. Pushing Pete, man, he look. 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

0: not be lyrics. 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Bro, Timmy, what up, my boy?
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blood stains on the mattress. Yeah, hands on my head like it's that good. Yeah, I'm playing with myself, I don't know what's good. Southwest legend, I was pushing like I'm.

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We play anything from psychedelic and progressive rock to jazz, funk, fusion, or anything in between. 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Or maybe you want a mix of both or something. 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

The way she looks is so unfair. 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And the fire from hell, more ancient than time, scorched the world to ashes. You still look sublime in fishnets, stockings.

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Oh, anything goes, man. 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
0: and Brian, where we talk about music and the stuff we just listened to. 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

0: 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Ты послушаем Album 88 now.
1: Listen up. There is no before, there is no after.

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Wouldn't it be crazy? Though I never met someone like you, I mean it.

Tune in every third Thursday from 9 to 11 p.m. for the Midnight Chateau, where you will enter a magical soundscape showcasing a mix of ethereal ambient tracks, a deep dive of music from films, obscure underground artists, and rare B-sides containing a je ne sais quoi. 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

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Mellow out after sunset with me, DJ Dawn, to old and new R&B tracks from around the world, here on Dawn Till Dusk, every Tuesday, 8 to 9 p.m., only here on Alameda.

0: speak online every day of the week. 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Or is your life really that bleak? 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
0: Shut the up! 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

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I went 2 times, Tony. Straight from the depths of hell. Tony.

0: so she started fucking. 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My first trip was in Atlanta, my first trip was in St. Paul. I seen better days, my play mature this time tomorrow. Crumple paper, dust and jets, man, equal freaking Louis John. Figure trips down memory lane, a game I'd rather lead to y'all. She Christmas, she serve, I tell her wait before the sun depart. 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
1: I'm a K-E.

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It's like a carousel spinning in a dream. Could life's joys drown out the screams? The horror scenes still leave me at a loss. They call life a game. I think that's a shame, but if they're right, it's all the same. And I'm headed for the boss. I know the cost. I've gambled and I've lost. So many lines were crossed. I think I traveled every line from Southern Cross. My soul is tossed like an empty pack of cigarettes across a city streets into gutters where it was.

WRIS Atlanta and WRIS HC1 and HC2 Atlanta, you are listening to Album 88, and it is 8 p.m. on Monday, which is not what I would normally say, but it is Terminally Online happening right now for the first time in like 2 months, so welcome back to that briefly. I gotta like remember what I say because it's been so long, but I've got a lot of underground hip-hop and some electronic happening for the next hour, and I also have a giveaway this evening, which is the purpose of my return, so stay tuned for that. As you just heard, Kuru by Tofu. No, wow, I'm messing up bad. I'm rusty, dude. Tofu by Kuru played. If you liked that song, I have great news. He is playing in Hell at the Masquerade on July 18th with Dragnuts and Ali RQ, who I will also play throughout this episode. But if you want to go to that show, all you have to do is call in at 404-413-WRAS. That is 404-413-9727. And a pair of tickets for you and a loved one will be yours. So do that if you want them. You can also just call us.